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0: all night. We have a huge Game 6 in Cleveland between the Pistons and Cavs.
1: Here's Cunningham, a three. No offensive rebound. Durant put back in.
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7: Matt LaFleur is a damn good coach in this league. Might not be good enough by Green Bay standards, which why I was touch and go this offseason with him keeping his job, but he's a good coach in this league. Caleb Williams did not have a good coach. He got a good coach, and what does his team do? They won the division, where Jordan Love has been the starter for three seasons after spending the first three seasons on the bench.
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9: Jake Paul's most valuable promotions on Saturday. Rousey weighed in at 142 pounds even, and Toronto came in at 141 and one-third pounds for the 145-pound featherweight limit contest. Toronto took to social media and said she had lost over 100 pounds to make weight for this fight over the last year and a half. And in the NBA, two game sixes on Friday. We'll have a game seven between the Pistons and Cavs on Sunday. That'll be on ESPN Radio. But in the West, the Wolves with their backs against the wall hosting the Spurs, trying to force a game seven, but the Spurs and Victor Wembanyama had other plans.
10: Champagne in transition. Catches wing left, throws it into Wemby, and he dunks it with two hands. Timeout, Chris Finch,

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11: When our pick comes, like we're taking the guy that's, you know, best player available at the time. So, it's really, you know, it's not rocket science, if you want to say, but at the same time, you know, you have to prepare and you have to, you know, make sure, you know, your board's the way that you want it and have confidence in it.
12: What'd you like about Monroe Freeling that you jumped on him at 19, Dan?
11: I mean, 21 years old, 6'7", 34 and three quarter arm. You know, you look at his pass protection, you look at his run blocking. He's only a 1 year starter, but he's a guy with like a huge upside, a guy that we felt like we could take and he could come in here and compete to start. And we're excited about him, man. Like I think he definitely has a lot of potential, a high ceiling, and a guy that I think's, you know, really going to ascend once he gets going.
12: I mean, Dan, not to tell you how to do it, but I mean, when you say he's 6'7", you got to go like this with your hand. I know that's an old thing. My kids, they're in school right now, which is why I'm daring to do this. They'd be so angry at me for actually making it.
11: I'll leave.

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0: 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I said it briefly, Marty. How cool is it, A, to just be able to tell first-person Jack Nicklaus and Tom Watson and you know, Arnold Palmer stories, but then you have to just say, yeah, he made some reference to a one. I won my second U.S. Open versus my first Open. And he just says Open. When I won my second Open, you're just like, come on, man. I remember.
1: Not so subtle flex.
0: Oh, I remember. It would have been mid-'80s, like 85, 86 when he won his second one. I remember watching it on the couch with my dad, you know, and there
1: he's
0: he is.
1: He's the coolest dude ever, too, man. Like, you and I are both this way, whether we're in the green room waiting on SEC Nation or College Game Day or any – It's the dinner or the sitting around off camera with legends like that, just absorbing the storytelling is just incredible. And really appreciate Andy taking the time and Jeff taking the time just to hang out with us. Those guys both have Sports Center hits and they're getting ready to go talk about golf. But really appreciate them just hopping in here.
0: Well, and I appreciate you getting in you said something about like Andy's wearing his Lululemons. And one of the greatest moments of Jeff Darlington's career was when he broke the news that Jim Harbaugh had switched from his Costco Walmart khakis to Lululemons. Remember that? That was like, Darlington, I don't know Jeff like you do, obviously, but the one conversation he and I had was about that, about how we bust our butts on these big stories in our careers. And Darlington's like, yeah, and the one everybody always asks me about is Jim Harbaugh switching to Lululemons and how comfortable they were. I'm like, it's like... We do all these investigations.
1: You ever hear the story about when Harbaugh's khakis caught on fire from the sideline blower, sideline warmer? He got a little too close to the blower.
0: Yeah.
1: And caught his Lululemons on fire, and he had to stop, drop, and roll at Penn State.
0: Kyle Busch is next, y'all.
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28: That's Spurs head coach Mitch Johnson. There will be a Game 7 in the Eastern Conference semis between Cleveland and Detroit. That's because the Pistons went to Cleveland, beat the Cavs 115-94. Game 7, Sunday night in Detroit, 7:30 Eastern, is when our coverage here on ESPN Radio begins. Alex Smalley, Maverick McNealy are tied for the lead as the third round of play begins at the PGA Championship. McNealy shot a 3-under-67 Friday, and after the round, Maverick, get in there, engage with the media.
29: I didn't feel like I played that great. I somehow got a lot out of my game, and this is obviously new territory for me, but I am confident that it's going to go into the experience bank, and good or bad, I'm going to learn a lot from it, and really excited to test my game in ways it hasn't been tested before, and like I think this is the next step for me as a professional is competing and playing well in this type of tournament.
30: Hey, it's Michelle Smallman, and coming up Monday, I've studied the NFL schedule, which means I'll tell you the exact week when Fernando Mendoza and other rookie quarterbacks will get their first start this season. It's on Sportsnet, 6 a.m. Eastern, right here on ESPN Radio, ESPN2, and ESPNU.

0: For the Tigers or the Blue Jays? We root for the Blue Jays, right? We don't want the Tigers.
1: Yeah. The Tigers are in the AL Central, so we root against everybody in the Central.
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1: Yeah.
0: So, Emmett, this segment that we're going to do it, and Emmett and I know and understand this topic better than most, is next. 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
6: 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This is what we do.

0: year was 8 games. They're already 10.5 games out this year.
1: Blue Jays offense, postseason record, 105 runs last year. Bunt attempt by Tyler Heineman, the catcher, is pushed foul at the third base line.
0: And Heineman, I was told by multiple people, is the best backup catcher in baseball. But with Alejandro Kirk on the disabled list with that broken thumb, he's become the primary catcher, and there's a big difference between great backup and primary catcher.
1: Second offering, just off the left side, away from the left-hander Heineman. Kirk went on the IL on April 4th with a fractured thumb, so it's been Heineman and Brandon Valenzuela behind the plate. Heineman, eighth-round pick out of UCLA, pops it up, left side, long run for Kevin McGonigal, still drifting back and now called off by Green, and Green handles it, and Casey Mize faces the minimum in the third. He's faced the minimum first trip through the order. What a great return so far. It's the middle of the third inning. Blue Jays and Tigers still scoreless. 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

0: David, do you think we're getting a close one tomorrow night? Are we getting a close game seven?
1: I don't. Well, I don't. Like, part of me feels like Detroit, in general, is not a team that just comes out the gates making a ton of threes, getting hot, and they're going to be up by 20 in the first quarter. Like, that doesn't really feel like that kind of team. Now, they may pull away in the second half. So I think we'll get a close first half before things kind of maybe get out of hand. But also, Cleveland could just show up, or not show up is what I'm saying, but Cleveland could just show up and just, like, look listless, and they could be the James Harden team, and we'll have, some really big discussions about what Cleveland looks like if they come out and do exactly what everybody said would happen when they traded for James Harden, is have a good series and fold in Game 6 or Game 7.
0: Coming up next, Anthony Edwards last night did something during the game, during the fourth quarter, that you've never seen before. We'll discuss that next, Game Day, on ESPN Radio and the ESPN app.
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4: Slavkovsky up front, they score! 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And the Montreal Canadiens get a couple of quick strikes late in the second period to go in front 5-3.
5: That was in the Game 5 win. 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Five power play goals in the last three games. Alex Lyon in net tonight for the Sabres. With the win tonight, Montreal would play Carolina in the Eastern Finals. It's on ABC, 8 p.m. Eastern Time. NBA Game 7 set for tomorrow night. Cleveland at Detroit. It's on ESPN Radio. Baseball, St. Louis gets two RBIs from Alec Burleson in a 4-2 win over KC.
4: Burleson hits it the other way, a base hit. Coming around third base is when the throw to the plate is offline. The throw goes to third and down the left field line. Ivan Herrera could not get up to come on home.
5: John Rooney, KMOX. Philadelphia leading Pittsburgh 6-0 in the ninth. Kyle Schwarber, RBI double. Miami, Tampa Bay tied at 1 in the eighth. The Red Sox place Trevor Story on the 10-day injured list. Sports hernia. Story batting 206.
6: Hey, it's Michelle Smallman, and coming up Monday, I've studied the NFL schedule, which means I'll tell you the exact week when Fernando Mendoza and other rookie quarterbacks will get their first start this season. 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

0: pressuring the barn, and I'm talking about full-court pressure. I'm talking about there were times where they were struggling to get the ball across half court. And so I can see that happening. And basically, somebody else on the Oklahoma City Thunder is going to have to beat the Spurs. And I'm not going to sit here and say that's not possible because the OKC is loaded, just like the Spurs are. That's what makes this thing like this interesting to see, like just to kind of anticipate how it might unfold. And like you look around on the other side, okay, how is OKC going to be able to go? Well, you do have Lee Dort. You do got AJ Mitchell. You know, they got people. And so I think they match pretty well. And I think the only advantage, like just bona fide advantage that the Spurs have is they got 7'7", 8'9", 10'11" alien. Calvert alien. They got him. And so I think that's the only real advantage they have. But hey, okay, so he has the experience. And it's only a really dozen. I mean, and then they played Toronto, Minnesota, pretty good team, but not what you would call the top tier of the West.
1: Michael C. Wright, ESPN NBA writer. Series gets going on Monday night, game one from Oklahoma City. Thanks for giving us your time, Michael. Appreciate it.
0: All right, guys. Have a good one.
1: Think about this, David. In order for San Antonio to win the Western Conference, in order for San Antonio to get to the NBA Finals, they're going to have to beat the Thunder 8 times this year.
2: Yeah.
1: That's crazy, right?
2: Yeah, that is crazy. 8 times for a team that's lost, what do they have, 15 total? Losses?
1: That sounds right.
2: Right? You know, so 15 total losses?
1: 18 losses.
2: 18 losses. So, I don't know, but math is wonky. So, overall, it'd be what? A third of their losses would be to one team.
1: Yes.
2: When, especially we thought that the Thunder were going to win 75 games at one point this season. It's crazy.
1: Yeah, they beat them 4 out of 5 in the regular season. So in order for San Antonio to get to the NBA Finals this year, they have to beat the defending champs 8 times. That's something when you think of it that way.
2: Yeah.
1: Coming up next, we'll give you our predictions for Game 7 tomorrow night. This is Game Day on ESPN Radio and the ESPN app.
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0: Sunday look like for you personally? How do you make it all the way to 8 o'clock? You're jacked up and ready to go, and it's 24 hours away. What are you doing tomorrow?
1: A lot of pacing, you know, a lot of walking back and forth. You know I'll be sitting in the basement by myself because I know I'll be way too nervous. And I just hope that I'm texting, that my group texts are friendly and happy and let's go and not what they've been throughout the playoff series this year.
0: Emmett, great stuff. I don't have a dog in the fight, so for you, we'll be rooting for Cleveland tomorrow. Appreciate you jumping on tonight.
1: Appreciate it, guys. Thanks for having me.
0: That's Emmett Golden, host of Hammer and Emmett, right there on ESPN Radio. Coming up on primetime, is it time for the king to go back to his kingdom? That's coming up next here on ESPN Radio and the ESPN app.
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